0: FM.
1: Yes, good morning, everyone. Thanks for tuning in to Harvey Community Radio. This is Saturday Mornings with Michael. You just heard on that little catchy little jingle that'll stick in your head for the rest of the day. I'm here until 10 a.m, kickstarting your weekend off here with some great music plus a little bit of talking in between all of that. And I'm just letting you know that this is the last weekend of winter, that is. Yes, spring is in the air. This coming Tuesday is pretty much the official first day of spring, Tuesday the 1st. Well, today being the 29th of August. Can't believe I'm here again on a Saturday morning. Time is just flying along. Well, we have an awesome weekend coming up weather-wise, so pretty much time to get out and get that garden looking great. So while you're doing that, keep your radio up very loud right here on Harvey Community Radio 96.5 FM. All day long, all weekend long. Enjoy it. All right, let's keep the music coming for you now. I've got the weather for you up next, the 3-day forecast. But to get us there, here is the Bee Gees and Staying Alive.

Yes, Stayin' Alive from the Bee Gees. That is a 1977 disco anthem by the Bee Gees. Pretty much got the Saturday Night Fever soundtrack album on its path. As I said, well, if you're just tuning in, my name is Michael and this is Saturday Mornings with Michael. I'm in the chair until 10 o'clock today, playing you some great music and talking about whatever I can dig up in between all the great songs that I'm about to play. It's 12 minutes past 8 o'clock. I've got Duncan coming in the studio very shortly. Well, he said he was. I haven't seen him yet, but he's on his way apparently. He just wants to give a bit of a shout out to someone. But before we do all that, I'll let you know what's happening with our weekend weather. It's currently 12 degrees here in Harvey. We've got partly cloudy conditions today. The winds will be east to southeasterly. They're quite breezy at the moment out there. Bit of cloud over the hills flowing over. Those winds will become light very late this afternoon and in the evening. Tops of around 19 in Collie, 21 in Bunbury, Busselton and Harvey today. Beautiful conditions. Tomorrow, we're looking at mostly sunny conditions, light winds. Absolutely perfect day to get outside and get that garden looking great. 21 in Busselton, Bunbury and along the coast there, Binning Up and Mile Up, looking at 22 degrees. And if you're up in Collie and Harvey tomorrow, we're looking at a beautiful top of 24 degrees. Now, Monday, there's a little blimp on the radar, but I won't be too fussed about it. It says showers increasing later in the day or evening. Doesn't look like being too much there, but tops of around 20 degrees everywhere. And if you're off to Perth for the weekend, partly cloudy up there today, 22. Tomorrow also partly cloudy, 25 degrees up there. Absolute superb if you're up there. Big shout out to all the friends and family that tune in, can't listen to me on a Saturday morning. And there is a medium chance of showers very late in the day, very medium for Monday, tops of 22. And the outlook up in Perth, well, it's pretty much a possible shower around Wednesday, maybe Thursday, and also the same here around Harvey and the Southwest Land Division. So that's our weather for you at the moment. I will update that after the 9 o'clock news. All right, time to get another song on. We've got Jerry Holloway now. Well, it ain't raining men. That's what she says, but it is a very sunny weekend. All right, this is Harvey Community Radio 96.5 FM. Hope you're enjoying your morning.

0: Yeah, it's Harvey Community Radio 96.5 FM. You're currently tuned in to Saturday Mornings with Michael. I'm pretty much in the chair here until 10 o'clock every Saturday, as much as I can. I'm a pretty busy fella around at the moment, working in Bunbury 3 days a week, keeping in the beating up youth camp nice and tidy, and plus enjoying myself here on a Saturday morning, trying to keep everyone happy, get them out of bed and get them out in the garden, listening to some great music, and try and get as, I won't say as many guests as I can here on a Saturday. I don't normally do that, but I do have someone that is here a fair bit every Monday, Thursday and Friday. It is Brecky with Duncan from 7:30 until 10 a.m. How are you, mate? Good morning to you.
1: Thank you very much. Good morning, Michael. Morning, listeners. Nice to be here. I'm sure that you just said that you were a pretty bloke halfway through that.
0: Well, no one knows what I look like. I mean, I think all the pretty people end up on TV, mate. Don't worry about that. But all the very average-looking blokes are on radio.
1: That's right. We get told that very, very often. Hey, mate, I'm on my way to the men's shed this morning. Of course, the Harvey men's shed runs from 9 o'clock through until 12 every Saturday morning.
0: They certainly do.
1: In fact, Tuesdays, Thursdays and Saturday mornings. And if you're in the Brunswick area, the shed is on today. The men's session is on in the morning from 9 till 12. And then from 12:30 till 4 or 4:30, the hens go in there, the ladies. They have ladies in the shed, so... if any ladies want to join a men's shed, just straight down the road there to Brunswick and they'll accommodate you beautifully.
0: I can see that on a Saturday morning in the kitchen. Where are you off to today, love? I'm off to the hen shed. Well, yeah. I'm off to the men's shed. I'll catch you later.
1: Yeah, that's right. It's a good thing to do. Cash for Cans. I'm not sure whether it's on today. I think it is. Someone was mentioning it last night. But, of course, that's just right next to the men's shed. So if anyone's going down there with their cans and they want to throw a bag towards the men as a donation, we'd certainly accept it. We have to spend sort of... something like $1.5 million to $2 million on building our new shed, so we're doing as much fundraising as we can.
0: I think that's an actual great idea. Instead of just loading up yourself, give it to you blokes. You can sort it out and get a bit of money to help the men's shed with whatever their plans are. I think there is a new shed happening, maybe.
1: Exactly right. That's what's going on between the bowling club and the primary school, just along Young Street. There, we're going to be having our new shed. It should be really good, just near the tennis courts.
0: Beautiful. All takes time.
1: I've just been at Run Club. That's been really good. That's something that people can do. They've missed out on this Saturday morning, but next Saturday morning, if they want to get down there at 7:30 to the Peter Topham Memorial Pool, just next to the car park there, just next to the skate park, that'd be a really good thing to do. But I just wanted to mention a couple of things about the bowling club. Of course, a great night down at the bowling club last night. But today, if anybody wants to go along and have a bowl, you don't actually have to be a member of the bowling club. They're having a competition on that they call Meat Packs. So get down there at midday today and put your name down. I think it costs $10 or whatever. But you'll be put in a random draw with someone else. You might get an absolute gun bowler and end up winning the Meat Packs, going home with the bacon. I don't think it's quite bacon, but might be some nice steak and sausages.
0: Oh, anything's good. Bowling is actually quite a lot of fun. I mean, you think of it many, many years ago growing up, you wouldn't find people... or back of the younger crew wanting to play bowls. Yeah, I think there's more and more getting involved with it now because it is a fun game.
1: It is a fun game, and there's a lot of people. I'm pretty sure that, like, you know, the absolute pointy end of bowls, they've got some youngsters who are you know, absolute world beaters.
0: Who's the gun down there, mate? Yeah. Who's the gun bowler? Anyone you can mention yourself, or are you just a...
1: I'm not going to. I'll get in trouble if I actually start naming names. But I tell you what you can do. If you're interested in bowling, Community Bowls is starting up soon. That's going to be happening in October, and that goes all the way through until March. We do have quite an extended Christmas break. But, if you want to get a team of community bowlers together, it takes 4 bowlers. Probably good to have a 5th just as a spare, and you can rotate in and out over those summer months. But Community Bowls is a great thing. It happens on a Wednesday night, and it's a great way, really, really good way to get to know people in the town.
0: It is. I think getting out and about does, and I think also bowls is pretty good on your body. I mean, it's not a harsh sport, you know, where you get out there and bang each other up. It's just a nice, gentle bend down, roll the ball. You know what I did when my first bowl?
1: What did you do?
0: We had a life members game. I never played bowls before
1: in my
0: life.
1: On the wrong bias,
0: you know, where I'm going with this?
2: Yes, I do.
0: I took out 3 other games. The bloke said, you meant to have the small thing on the inside.
1: Right.
0: I put it the wrong way around. It went straight across 3 other games. I thought, oh, well, I'm not good at this. So after that, yeah, well, I got a bit better with it. But, hey, it is a lot of fun. I know it is. I have played it a fair bit when we go up to Perth for our life members footy. the big life member. So, yeah, if you want to get out and about, Wednesday nights, I believe.
1: Excellent. Yes, it's coming up soon. But get your team together. Get in contact with Robin Coleman. She's the president of the bowling club. Her telephone number's an easy one, 0418 959595. So get there, because you have a meal afterwards with the team that you've just played. So it's a really good way that as the weeks go by, you roll through all the other teams and get to know everyone there.
0: Yeah. Well, there's definitely plenty going on in and around town. So if you want anything, check out with a lot of these sporting groups or local places what they got. I mean, I know they got like tennis coming up. We've got darts. I mean, you got your lawn bowls. I mean, you were sweating when you come in. I thought you were a bit nervous of getting on my show, mate, but it was only because you've been running around the block since 7:30. Is that
1: true? That's right. Look at me. Everyone who knows me knows I'm an athlete.
0: Yeah, that's good. All right, thanks for coming in, mate, and having a chat and telling everyone what's going on this morning. All right, we'll continue on with the show. This is Saturday Mornings with Michael. Let's get Crowded House on for you now and Something So Strong.

0: one of the classic Crowded House songs, Something So Strong. 26 minutes past 8 o'clock. You're with Saturday Mornings with Michael. Hope your morning's going well so far. As I say, a classic track. We've still got a few songs to play to get through before the 9 o'clock news. Songs from Shania Twain. We've got Old 55 in there. Got Queen as well. And up next, we've got Bob Marley and the Wailers with a song called Could You Be Loved.
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What an absolute lovely song that was, From This Moment On. That is a song by Canadian singer Shania Twain. It was released as the fourth single from her third studio album, Come On Over, way back in 1997. Now that song there was actually released May 4, 1998. Got my numbers mixed up there. I'm just letting you know that she has another album out. She has a new album out. It's her seventh studio album called Little Miss Twain. That's correctly. I'm not saying it wrong there. It is T-W-A-I-N, Little Miss Twain. That was released on July 24, 2026, featuring personal reflections, country roots, and collaborations with Tanya Tucker, Josh Holm, and The War and Treaty. Now, the album overview, Little Miss Twain, marks Shania Twain's return to her country music roots while exploring deeply personal themes from her childhood in Ontario, Canada. Produced by Zach Dawes, the album blends country, pop, rock, soul, and bluegrass, showcasing Shania Twain's storytelling and musical versatility. Now, the album includes 15 tracks with a total runtime of 49 minutes, with bonus tracks available on select editions. Well, there you go. She's pumped out another one, Shania Twain's seventh studio album called Little Miss Twain. All right. What is the time now? It is 22 minutes to 9 o'clock. Let's continue on the music now. I got a request from my brother all the way up there in Perth. He says he loves this song. Can you play me the old 55 on the prowl? Well, I've dug out the old record. It is in our system. I'm going to play it for you. And here it is. A little bit of fun. Old 55 and On the Prowl.

0: I saw you in there, kid, and you were with the rest of us.
1: That's right, Prowling with the Boys on a Saturday night. On the Prowl, that ride is a song written by Jimmy Manzi and recorded by Australian band Old 55. The song was released in May 1976 as the lead single from the band's debut studio album, Take It Greasy, back in 1976. That song peaked at number 14 on the Australian charts, becoming the band's first top 50 single. Here we have it, On the Prowl, Old 55. All right, if you're looking for something to do, I've found the Blues at Bridgetown. If you're into your blues and want to get out there for the weekend and enjoy a bit of fun there, for three soulful days, Bridgetown comes alive with acoustic and electric blues, showcasing a rich mix of established legends and exciting up-and-coming talent. Music pulses through the town, spilling from stages and venues and inviting everyone to slow down, tune in and feel the groove. One of the weekend's highlights is the much-loved Blues Streets Party on Saturday. Bridgetown's main street transforms into a buzzing hub of colour, sound and flavour, with a huge range of food stalls and local wares to explore. Street entertainers set the vibe as you wander, creating that unmistakable bluesy atmosphere that makes the weekend so special. This runs from Friday to Sunday, that is November 13 to 15. Now, tickets, they went on sale way back June 1st. Now, for ticket info on this, go to bluesatbridgetown.com.au. Punch in that name there and you can have a look. I'm sure there will be tickets left for this event. That is the Blues at Bridgetown 2026. If you're into your blues music, I want a weekend away, a couple of nights. That is happening November 13 right through till November 15, Friday to Sunday. Get out and enjoy that. Well, as I always say on a Saturday morning, it's Saturday Mornings with Michael, I do like to cater for everyone's taste. We had one back there from the 70s with Old 55. Now I've got one here. It's one called It's All Right, and this is from East 17. You're listening to Harvey Community Radio 96.5 FM. It's your town talking.

0: right.
1: That's right. That is probably your classic 90s music right there and then. It's All Right, which was an English boy band, East 17. It was released in November 1993 off their sixth and last single from their debut album, Walthamstow. Right here on Harvey Community Radio, you get all kinds of music. Always nice and fun to dig up an old one from the 90s. Coming up this Wednesday at Harvey Connect, we welcome people living with memory loss and dementia and their carers as well to come for a coffee, stay for fun. 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It's free, it's low key, and you don't need to register. Pretty much drop in and have a cuppa. As I said a few weeks ago, the founder, the Forget-Me-Not Cafe concept was pioneered many years ago by Angie McCluskey, who recognised the importance of bringing together people living with dementia in a pretty much a relaxed, supportive setting. Her vision has since inspired many similar cafes across Western Australia, including the one right here in Harvey, helping to reduce isolation and create an environment where people share experiences. And that's happening 2nd of September, this Wednesday, 10 a.m. till 12 noon at Harvey Connect. And also the Australian Library also run a program as well every second Thursday. The Forget Me Not Cafe down there between 10 a.m. and 12 noon. And their next event is Thursday, the 10th of September as well. So get involved with that if you know anyone that needs to get out and about living with dementia. We have one right here at Harvey Connect this Wednesday, 10 a.m. until 12 noon. All right, as promised, I did say I was going to play a Queen song. I'm going to fit this one in, not a problem. This is one's called It's a Kind of Magic. Well, I hope you're enjoying your morning so far. Get out and about, turn the radio up, get the kettle on, make yourself a cup of coffee. Plenty to go through until 10 o'clock here. Famous birthdays, we've got music trivia after 9 o'clock. And we'll squeeze a couple more songs in here now before the 9 o'clock news. 10 minutes to 9 o'clock. Get up and about. It's a

good old Queen there, and it's a kind of magic. All right, we're going to have a quick look at the Southwest Footy League results and fixtures before the 9 o'clock news kicks in. I'm just looking at the ladder at the moment. After round 21 finished off last weekend in the men's, the winners were Dunsborough, Harvey, Brunswick, Leschenol, Eton, Bunbury. Donnybrook had the bye last week. And in the women's results from last week, round 21, winners there, Dunsborough, Kerry Park, Busselton won on forfeit over the Collie Eagles, and Bunbury defeated South Bunbury there. Donnybrook and Eton had the bye there. Now, where they finished up in the men's league, going from 1st to 11th, got Bunbury. They equaled top there with Busselton. 3rd, Donnybrook, South Bunbury, Harvey, Brunswick, Leschenol rounded out the top 5. Kerry Park, Augusta, Margaret River, Collie Eagles, Dunsborough, Eden and the Harvey Bulls have pretty much hung their boots up for the season. And the women's, they've got 10 teams in there. Busselton, Harvey, Brunswick, Leschenol, Bunbury, Donnybrook and Kerry Park rounded out the top 5 there. Augusta, Margaret River, Eton, South Bunbury, Dunsborough and Collie Eagles finish off the ladder there. The reserves, Harvey, Brunswick, Leschenol finished on top of the ladder there, followed by Kerry Park, Bunbury, South Bunbury and Donnybrook. And in the Colts, Augusta, Margaret River are on top of the ladder there, followed by South Bunbury and Harvey, Brunswick, Leschenol on the same points. Bunbury and Busselton routing out the top 5 there. So that's pretty much the home and away season done and dusted. If you're looking to watch the Southwest Footy League finals, they start off today at Sir Stuart Bovell Park, qualifying finals. And the Colts, well, they kick off at 9 o'clock, South Bunbury versus Harvey, Brunswick, Leschenol. At 11 o'clock, we've got the reserves, Kerry Park versus Bunbury. And the women's qualifying final at 1 p.m, Harvey, Brunswick, Leschenol versus Bunbury. And at 2:30, the league game, Busselton versus Donnybrook. And elimination finals, they're all at Hands Memorial Oval tomorrow. They do say note slightly earlier times to allow for extra time if required. That's why they're playing a little bit earlier than normal. Bunbury versus Busselton, that's the Colts tomorrow at 9 a.m. This is all the elimination finals. 11 o'clock is the reserve, South Bunbury versus Donnybrook. 1 p.m. is the women's game, Donnybrook versus Kerry Park. And the league kickoff there at 2:30, South Bunbury versus Harvey, Brunswick, Leschenol. Well, there's all your Southwest footy updates. Good luck, whoever your team you barrack for there. All right, I am going to put a song on now to take us up to the 9 o'clock news. Lenny Kravis now, and Are You Gonna Go My Way?

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1: This is Air News Western Australia. I'm Mark Dransfield. A man has faced court charged over the alleged murder of a 28-year-old woman in Perth's southeast. A 38-year-old is accused of assaulting the woman in the days leading up to her death on Wednesday. Police allege the offending was part of a family and domestic violence relationship. WA Premier Roger Cook says it's a horrific situation.
2: We'll allow that justice process to unfold, but it's another reminder of how we all must work together to reduce gender-based violence, how we must reduce family and domestic violence.
1: The chair of the Mindarie Regional Council says closing the Tarmala Park waste facility is not a simple process. The landfill site is reaching the end of its life and concerns have been raised over a major build-up of bin juice. The City of Perth has called for the state government to provide a closure pathway for the tip. Mindarie Regional Council Chair Gary Mack says decommissioning the site could take decades.
3: It's just not a case of shutting the gate and walking away. We actually have to make sure that the topography of the site is really good, that there's no pooling of water, water is drained off. We also have to make sure that there's a capping, there's subsoil, topsoil and vegetation. And most typical landfill sites at closure need monitoring for about 30 years after the closure date.
1: The Nationals are calling on a parliamentary inquiry committee to travel to regional communities affected by the demersal fishing ban. The party says there's been an overwhelming response since the inquiry commenced in June. Shadow Fisheries Minister Kiralee Waugh says it's important the committee sees the effects of the ban.
4: Those communities are really hurting. It goes beyond those that are fishing the waters there. It's going right through their communities, whether that's hospitality, tourism operators, the local cafes, the hire shops. So we think where they can, it would be really, really, really important that they get out to the regions to talk to those people.
1: Disgraced AFL great Nicky Winmar has been jailed, Adam Palombi reports.
5: The former St Kilda champion has been sentenced to 6 months behind bars for a violent assault on a woman in northern Victoria last year. A court heard the 60-year-old twisted the woman's arm, dragged her by the hair and repeatedly smashed her head against a door. Winmar was found guilty of 3 assault charges and will also serve a 12-month community corrections order once released from prison. His lawyers have immediately launched an appeal against the sentence.

0: As a result of the conviction last month, Winmar was removed from the AFL Hall of Fame, while a statue of him in Perth was taken down. Adam Palombi, Melbourne.
1: In air sport, Fremantle forward Isaiah Dudley will stay with the club until at least 2029. The 23-year-old's breakout season has seen him boot 28 goals in 23 games. He says putting pen to paper on the contract was a no-brainer.
2: Absolutely love the club, love Perth, the city, love the fans, and yeah, it was a no-brainer. My family absolutely told me don't go anywhere because they love it here as well.
1: Defender Oscar McDonald and rookie midfielder Toby Ward have also signed extensions with the club. Minwoo Lee has made a sensational start to his debut tour championship, firing an 8-under-62 to take the first round lead in Atlanta. Overhauling his swing mechanics during a mid-season break paid dividends as the Australian poured in 8 birdies to sit 2 shots clear at the top. The 28-year-old says he's in excellent form.
3: It was nice to hit shots that I saw out there, and it was really good. That was probably the biggest part of the good scoring. Didn't miss it in wrong spots, missed them in the right spots.
1: And WWE is confirmed to return to Perth with another 3-year deal. It means 3 competitions will be held at RAC Arena between this December and 2028. Sport and Recreation Minister Rita Saffiotti says it's a boost for Perth's sports scene.
4: It is a franchise that countries around the world are very keen to be hosting because we know about its global audience reach, but also its impact on visitation.
1: This is Air News Western Australia.
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7: 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It's your town talking.

Yeah, good old NXS there. Bit of a duet with Jimmy Barnes. You can't get him off stage. I don't think he will have a song with anyone. Good old Barnesy there, taking over with NXS. And that song was called Good Times. Well, this is Saturday Mornings with Michael. Already 1 hour down. I've got one more to go. And you also tuned in to Harvey Community Radio, which I say thank you very much for turning the radio on and tuning into what is a bit of a great song, music sort of program I put together. I'll play some great songs and let you know what is happening in and around town. And they're far as weather goes. I normally do the little weather report after 9 o'clock as well. Currently, it's 14 degrees in Harvey at the moment. We've got cloudy conditions, partly cloudy conditions. Winds are easterly, 15 to 25 kilometres per hour. They will become light in the late evening. Looking at tops today of around 19 degrees in Collie, 21 everywhere else, Bunbury, Busselton and Harvey. Tomorrow we're looking at mostly sunny conditions with light winds. 21 in Busselton, 22 in Bunbury and 24 in Collie and Harvey. Showers are increasing later in the day for Monday. Looking at tops of 20 degrees everywhere there. And if you're heading to Perth today, partly cloudy conditions, 22. Tomorrow, partly cloudy and a beautiful top of 25 degrees there. And a very medium chance of late showers on Monday and tops of 22 there. And possible showers during the week up in Perth. Probably looking around late Tuesday, maybe Thursday by the looks of it. The same down here in the southwest land division here. The outlook, pretty much no rain on Tuesday. There might be, as I say, a little hiccup Monday night. And possible showers coming in late Wednesday, early Thursday. And looking at the sunrise and sunset at the moment, sunrise is at 6:38 a.m., which is a good thing. The sun was nice and bright this morning driving in. And sunset is pretty much around 6 o'clock at the moment. So if you want to get down there where a beautiful evenings, just get on down there about 10 minutes before 6 o'clock. You can have a drink with your partner or a friend and watch the sun go down there. Beautiful time of year. Yes, I said spring is in the air, which is happening the Tuesday, which is the 1st of September. All right, let's. Here's a good old classic coming up for you now. As I said, I do cater for everyone's taste. Here's one from Susie Quattro now and the good old Devil Gate Drive.

know a few people would have loved that song, Susie Quattro and Devil Gate Drive. 16 minutes past 9 o'clock, it's time to have a look at some famous birthdays. There's only a couple have come up that that I know of, and probably you out there would probably know as well. I mean, there's plenty of people having a birthday, but there's, I look at all the TikTokers and YouTubers, they're not going to make it on my show. But I've got a couple here, one from Memory Lane as well. This one here, Elliot Gould. Movie actor, born 1938 in Brooklyn. He is a comedy actor who gave memorial performances in the 1960s and 70s films Bob and Carol and Ted and Alice, also from MASH and The Long Goodbye. He later played Jack Geller on the TV sitcom Friends. He turns 88 today. Movie actress Rebecca De Mornay is having a birthday today. Born 1959 in Santa Rosa, California. She portrayed Lana in Risky Business alongside Tom Cruise in 2005. She appeared in the comedy film Wedding Crashers. She has amassed over 60 acting credits throughout her long career. She turns 67 today. And one here, what can I say, other than the King of Pop, who would have had a birthday today, Michael Jackson, pop singer, born 1958. Sadly passed away June 25, 2009. At the age of 50. Gone too young in my book. I've just done my sums. He would have been 67 today if he was still going. I thought, what sort of music would he have still had going? I mean, what songs would he have played? But anyway, I'm going to go with Michael Jackson today, one of the famous birthdays, who would have had a birthday. As I said, sadly passed away 2009 at the age of 50. And if he was still hanging around, he would have been 67 today. So if it's also you're having a birthday out there, happy birthday to you from myself and everyone here at Harvey Community Radio. Enjoy your day. And as I'm going to say, I'm going to play a Michael Jackson song now. And this is The Way You Make Me Feel.

Now, I can tell you what, he could work the floor, that fella, couldn't he? Back in the day, Michael Jackson, the way you make me feel. Yes, if he was still around today, he would have been 67. So I was playing his song today. It brings back some great memories. All right, we've got music trivia for you up next to get us there. Here's a track from Prince and Party Like It's 1999.

0: Yes, that was the American musician Prince with his song 1999. When was that song released? Well, in December 1999 interview, Prince said the inspiration for the song was a 1982 TV special about the year 1999 and speculation about what might happen in that year. Prince found it pretty much ironic that the people who watched the TV special with him, who he thought were generally optimistic, were dreading those days. Well, it was way back in 1982, in September 24, that song was released, Prince with 1999. What a great song that is. All right, it is music trivia time. It is the best part of the show here on a Saturday morning. I know a lot of people like to get involved with it, see how well they know their stuff about music. Hey, if you want to go and exercise your body, you pretty much go to the gym. If you want to exercise your brain, you pretty much tune into music trivia. All right, I've got three questions for you. You just got to work out what they are. I'll normally give you a little bit of thinking time and then come back and reveal the answers. All right, let's see how well you do here. I think you might get them all just by looking at it. One of them might sort of trick you, but let's kick on with the show here. Question number one. Led by co-founders Chris Martin and Johnny Buckland, name the British rock band who took home the Record of the Year honours for their 2003 single, Clocks, at the 46th Annual Grammy Awards in 2004. Question two, what 1993 dance craze was brought into the world by Spanish group Los Del Rio? I'm sure someone out there will know that one. Question three, Sia Isabel Thurler, better known by the stage name Sia, is famed for her split white and black hair, large bows, and songs such as Chandelier and Cheap Thrills. What country is she from? All right, I'll give you a little bit of thinking time.
1: 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It's just down the arcade behind Parton's IGA. Drop in or call Tony on 0409 680 294. 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
0: Yes, he certainly is. And we always like to thank our station sponsors. Pretty tough gig to try and squeeze them in on this little segment here, music trivia. How'd you go with the three questions there? Well, I'll let you know what the answers are right now. Question one was, led by co-founders Chris Martin and Johnny Buckland, name the British rock band who took home the Record of the Year honours for their 2003 single Clocks at the 46th Annual Grammy Awards back in 2004. And the answer to that was Coldplay. Well done to you. Question two. Well, I know someone out there knows this one, Tony. He played this song a couple of weeks ago on his show. What 1993 dance craze was brought into the world by Spanish group Los Del Rio? And the answer to that was the Macarena. Well, wasn't that a great song back in the day? And it was played here a couple of weeks ago. I'm sure everyone was up and about grooving to that song. All right, question three was, Sia Isabel Thurler, better known by the stage name Sia, is famed for her split white and black hair, large bows, and songs such as Chandelier and Cheap Thrills. What country is she from? Well, if you guessed Sweden, you're wrong. If you guessed England, you're wrong. If you guessed Australia, you are correct. That's right, she is an Aussie. Sia Isabel Thurler, known as Sia. Well, there we go. That is music trivia done and dusted again for another Saturday morning. Now, my wife would be pretty upset if I didn't play Sia, so I'm going to do that one right now. And this is a song called Chandelier. Hope you're enjoying the show. This is Saturday Mornings with Michael. I've only got about 31 minutes left before I'm out of this chair, and I hope you enjoy your day. Beautiful day outside today and also tomorrow, so get out and get that garden done. Get the whippersnipper going. Get your garden looking great. All right, here's a song now by Sia, and it is called Chandelier.

Yes, Australian singer Sia there with Chandelier. It's Harvey Community Radio, 96.5 FM. Say thanks for tuning in to Saturday Mornings with Michael. 25 minutes to 10 o'clock. We've got a bit of sporting news for you now. Well, AFL is, well, pretty much all the football leagues are all playing finals. I did mention the South West Footy League earlier. Plenty happy in there with the qualifying and elimination finals. And we pretty much kicked off Thursday night. I mean, it wasn't part of the fixture, but it was the AFL Legends game. All the old star-studded fellas dug out the old footy boots, trying to fit the old footy jumper on, and have a game for the raise money for the prostate cancer research. I mean, look at the Victorian teams. I mean, they were up against the all-stars. I mean, it's a bit of a friendly game. Some people take it a little bit serious. For the Vics, Joel Selwood was a coach. I mean, you had players like Dustin Martin, Gary Ablett Jr., Tom Mitchell, Daisy Thomas, Dyson Heppel, Dane Swan, just to name a couple in that side. And the All-Stars, Coach Kane Corns, and if you wonder why Nick Natanui was hanging around, he was the assistant coach for that side. I think Kane Corns wanted to put the boots on and have a kick. In that side, we had legends. Pretty much Lance, Buddy Franklin, Nick Riewoldt, Eddie Betts, Andrew McLeod, Leon Davis, Hayden Ballantyne, Andrew Embley. I mean, he's in there every year. I think he got about one kick that game. It's all a bit of fun, and we had Isaac Smith in there. I mean, a couple of past players. Was a good night, and they raised more than over $1 million for prostate cancer research there. So that was a fun night. It's always enjoyable. I think that was one of the better ones when they got a lot of old talent in there, and I think some of them are still getting a kick and playing for some country teams. If you're interested in the WAFL Waffle, the West Australian Football League finals, they kick off this weekend. Today, Saturday, August 29, Claremont versus Perth at Revo Fitness Stadium out there in Claremont. That is at 2:10 p.m. And tomorrow, the mighty South Fremantle Bulldogs, they're up against East Perth at 2:10 p.m. And that is at Fremantle Community Bank Oval. Also, the AFLW, the women's, they're up to round three at the moment. They're just starting a little bit later than normal. Today, we've got North Melbourne and the Western Bulldogs. Adelaide versus the Eagles, that is at 12:35 today. If you want to tune into that and watch the Eagles ladies out there in Adelaide. Also got Sydney versus St Kilda. Tomorrow's games, GWS Giants versus Port Adelaide, Melbourne versus Brisbane, Gold Coast versus Geelong, Collingwood versus the Hawks. And if you want to go watch the Fremantle ladies tomorrow versus Carlton at Coburn ARC Oval here in Perth, that is at 3 o'clock, Fremantle versus Carlton at the Coburn Arena, and also Essendon versus Richmond. And not to mention the AFL, well, they kicked off the wildcard finals last night. That was 8th versus 9th. Western Bulldogs defeated Collingwood in an absolute ripper of a game. I mean, it's about keeping up with the game, making most of the opportunities. I think that last 10 minutes, it was just goal for goal, goal for goal. And I feel sorry for Tim Membry having that shot at goal. I mean, it's every man's dream to, or every man or woman's dream, whatever you're playing, footy or whatever sport, to kick that winning goal, but he missed. So Collingwood, Western Bulldogs got through by 3 points, 14-12-96 to Collingwood, 14-9-93. That was at the MCG last night. And tonight is, I think there's going to be a fair few people there as well. Another cutthroat game in the wildcard finals at the MCG. 7th versus 10th, Melbourne finished 7th, Carlton 10th. 5:35 tonight, Melbourne versus Carlton. Oh, let's see how well Carlton are going. They are on the winning phase there. They've done very well, but I think Melbourne also a great team, so that could also pretty much come down to the wire, that game. Also in sport, I mean, if you haven't realised, Test cricket was on last weekend, and if you blink, well, you would have missed it. That's all I'm going to say. 5-day test, all done and dusted in a day and a half. What's going on there? All right, sports talk. Don't forget to tune in for all your results from the weekend. Cody Birch and Daniel Ebert get together on a Wednesday night at 6 o'clock with all things A to Z of sport. So they'll give you all the results, what has happened over the weekend. All right, I'll get some Savage Garden on for you now. It's 21 minutes to 10 o'clock. Here's a song called Affirmation.

one of Savage Garden's absolute classics there, Affirmation, here at Harvey Community Radio 96.5. Just talking footy before, AFL, as I said, this time of year, it's all finals time and everyone's sort of gearing up. Hope their footy team makes it to the grand final. Pretty much grand final day is a huge day on the sporting calendar. Now, the AFL grand final is held annually on or near the last Saturday afternoon in September. Each year, pre-match entertainment is provided by musicians from past and present. Currently, the naming rights to the show are held by Australian Telecommunications Company, making the show known as the Telstra Pre-Game Entertainment in many official circumstances. Now, I've just got a little list of who has appeared at the halftime entertainment. The pre-game entertainment, for the AFL Grand Final. We go way back, 1977. We had Barry Crocker. I mean, I think there's been a couple of Barry Crockers over the years. Peter Allen back in 1980. Olivia Newton-John, 1986. Daryl Braithwaite and Angry Anderson. They played the Bound for Glory there in 1991. Skip through a couple there. 1998, Muhammad Ali. He made an appearance with Mark Seymour and sang Holy Grail with him. In the 2000s, we had bands like Men at Work, Guy Sebastian, Delta Goodrum, Michael Bublé, Irina Cara, Powderfinger, AC/DC, NXS. Perfect lineups there in the 2000. 2011, we had Meatloaf. Well, 12 and a half minutes of medley of his own best-known songs. And I think he had three nights of entertainment. Didn't fall asleep before he went on and gave his best on that day. Yeah, we could have done a lot better on that weekend. 2013, we had seen Birds of Tokyo. We also had Ed Sheeran and Chris Isaak in there. The Killers, Jimmy Barnes and the Black Eyed Peas. I think that might have been the same year. Richmond may have won that final because the Killers, I do remember, it was Riewoldt got on stage with his footy jumper and sung the song. 2021, Baker Boy was involved there. Robbie Williams, 2022. 2023, we had Kiss. That was huge. 2024, Christine Arnoux and Katy Perry. Last year, we had Snoop Dogg. And I can let you know this year who's going to do the pre-match entertainment. 2026 AFL Grand Final MCG is Kylie Minogue. Yes, the AFL has officially announced Australian pop icon Kylie Minogue will perform at the Telstra Pre-Game Entertainment this year. Marking her first ever appearance at the event, the Grand Final will take place at the Melbourne Cricket Ground on Saturday, September 26. This is the first time since 2021 that an Australian artist has headlined the pre-match show, following international acts like Robbie Williams, Kiss, Katy Perry, Snoop Dogg. Kylie Minogue is Melbournian and global music icon. She sold over 80 million records worldwide, a massive 5 billion streams, and achieved 9 number one Australian albums. Her accolades include 18 ARIA Awards, 4 Brit Awards, 2 MTV Awards, and 2 Grammys. CEO Andrew Dillon highlighted that Minogue has long been on the league's wish list in phasing her status as an Australian icon and the perfect choice to headline the pre-game show. Now, Minogue expressed her excitement about performing at the MCG, stating she will not only perform but also join the 100,000 fans in attendance to watch the game. And that's pretty much what it's all about. AFL Grand Final Day. That's it. Kylie Minogue is the pre-game entertainment this year at the AFL Grand Final. And pretty much, this is what you're going to expect on the day. There's one from Kylie Minogue on a night like this. 12 minutes to 10 o'clock, it's Harvey Community Radio.

Yeah, great Aussie. Kylie Minogue, one of the songs you're probably going to expect. Grand final pre-game entertainment. Looking forward to it. Have a lot of, be a great day all round. Everyone has their little parties. On a bit of a different note here, we did have a bit of an eventful week. As far as passings went, we did lose Dolly Parton and Tim Curry this week, both at the age of 80. I know we have had a little tribute here at the radio station Thursday morning, but I think my mother-in-law, all my aunties up in Perth, and my wife will be very upset if I didn't play a Dolly Parton song. So I'm going to do that, as well as just to let you know, this year, 2026, we have seen the loss of many beloved figures in entertainment, sport and public life, including Catherine O'Hara, winning actress for Schitt's Creek and Home Alone. Didn't really want to say that word, but came out wrong. Bob Weir, James Vanderbeek from Dawson's Creek, Robert Duvall from The Godfather, Eric Dane, Valentino Giovanni, Italian icon, fashion designer, Sam Neill, also lost us this year. Bonnie Tyler, yes, the Welsh singer of Total Eclipse of the Heart, passed away July 8. Chuck Norris, I mean, I rattle off a few in there as well, but yeah, we have lost a few icons and celebrities so far this year in 2026. They got to slow down. And yes, we did have the passing this week of Dolly Parton. I mean, bit sad. It was pretty big on the news. And also Tim Curry, British actor known for his icon roles in the Rocky Horror Picture Show and It. So I'm going to go out with those two songs today. A little bit of tribute from me. Yes, it is a bit sad. And I do realise this coming Monday, we all remember probably back in 1997, the loss of Diana. That's coming up. Another thing there, I think that was pretty much like it was with Dolly Parton. I mean, it was everywhere on the news, on the radios. She was very big, and a big sad loss to that. And as I said, we did have a tribute for her here on Thursday, but I'm going to finish off with a song by Dolly Parton and Kenny Rogers with Islands in the Stream, followed that by the Rocky Horror Picture Show, Tim Curry was involved with, and a song called Time Warp. All right, I'm out of here. Thanks for tuning in today. I really appreciate you turning the radio on and tuning in. My time is up. Enjoy your day. Enjoy the lovely weekend. The sun is out. And also take care out on our roads. All right. Have a nice day, Harvey. And as I said, I'll leave you with one from the Time Warp and Dolly Parton and Islands in the Stream. It's Harvey Community Radio, 96.5 FM.

0: Astounding. 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Madness takes its toll. But listen closely.
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We're playing the best music, and remember, it's your town talking.

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0: Some of the best things in life can be hiding right there in plain sight. Jenny Shoes and Fashions is one of those shops. Come on down to the main street of Harvey and you'll find Jenny and the crew in there with the most amazing range of shoes and fashions for both men and women. If Jenny hasn't got it, it's not worth wearing. Come on into the main street of Harvey, make yourself known to Jenny and her team, and I'm sure that you'll be very impressed. Thanks very much to Jenny Shoes and Fashions for being an amazing sponsor of Harvey Community Radio.
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1: 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It's your turn.

0: hard-fought battle with the Western Bulldogs in the first wildcard match. With the lead seesawing in the final few minutes, the Bulldogs hung on to win by 3 points, 14-12-96 to 14-9-93, after Collingwood veteran Tim Membry missed a set shot for goal after the final siren. The Bulldogs' Ed Richards telling Fox Footy there wasn't a lot of defensive play in the final quarter.
1: It really was. Get it inside 50 and you'll probably score, so... That was our plan, just keep going when they went up.
0: And Australia's picked up two medals on the second day of finals at the World Rowing Championships in Amsterdam. The men's pair securing silver, while the mixed para double winning bronze. Australian Independent Radio News.
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3: Thanks for joining me for another episode of Blues, Roots and Boots, a show that aims to bring you what is new and what is not so new from those who are known and not so known from Australia and the world in the fields of blues, roots and country music. 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

Wannabe is the new one from the Wolf Brothers and is the first single release from what will be their 8th studio album, which is slated for release in 2027. Their latest album, 2025's Australian Made, was a Golden Guitar winner for them 5 times over at the 2026 Country Music Awards in Tamworth for Album of the Year, Heritage Song of the Year, Contemporary Album of the Year, Group of the Year and Vocal Collaboration of the Year. They've certainly come a long way since placing second in the TV program Australia's Got Talent back in 2012. Hi and welcome to this week's Heart Journey for Blues, Roots and Boots. And this week we're continuing interviews with Australian artists, with Shane Flew talking about his album with Matt Ross, Once Upon a Long Time Ago. And we'll check out some tracks from that set as well. We also have another track from Jen Myers and the Rough and Tumble. Take another listen to the new one from Casey Barnes. Check out CJ Comerford and the Supertones' last studio release, as well as music from Adelaide's 63 Deluxe, new music from Claudia Tripp, and also from Hayley Jensen, as well as a lovely track from Dan Horn. But before all of that, we're going to hear from Grace Potter. She had a new release last week, and there's another treat from her this week with Run Baby Run, which is her second single release from the new album Trespasser, which is due out towards the end of this week. Here is Grace Potter with Run Baby Run.

A band that's been impressive over the last few releases has been Adelaide 63 Deluxe with their eponymous album, which came out at the end of 2023. They followed that up with the EP Memphis to Nashville in 2025, recorded in the US when they went to Memphis to compete in the International Blues Challenge. And this year, it's Sideways, a riff-driven album from which that last track, Flyby, comes. A guy goes into a bar to order a pub meal and he's met with a challenge. He's told to look up and there on the ceiling is a big piece of ribeye fillet. The barman says, if you can hit that with this dart, you get your meal for free. The man's tempted but declines. And when asked why, he replies, nah, the stakes are too high. Which is my way of segueing into the latest single from Perth country singer-songwriter Claudia Tripp. It's a song called High Stakes, referring to risks associated with a new love. Tripp won Female Artist of the Year last year at the WA Country Music Awards and was a finalist at the Tamworth Country Music Awards Star Maker Contest as well. High Stakes from Claudia Tripp is rocking country pop and very catchy. Here is High Stakes from Claudia Tripp.

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2: My guest is an Australian singer-songwriter, multi-instrumentalist, who for the past three decades, and perhaps more, has been pouring his heart and soul into his music. He's played and recorded with some of the biggest names in the Australian music scene, as well as written songs for others, performed solo, and with his American and blues band, and is now with duo partner Matt Ross, has just released the album Once Upon a Long Time Ago. Shane Flew, welcome to Blues Roots and Boots.
3: Hi, John. Thank you so much for having me.
2: Now, before we get into your current project, can you give us some more info on the very deep history you have in the Oz music scene, which I've only just alluded to in my intro?
3: I turned professional in 1976 and I was in an original country rock / Celtic band called Rainshine. That's how it started. But from there, I moved on. I actually worked with people like John Williamson. Mm. Tommy Emmanuel actually got me into it. I became friends with Tommy back then, and he got me a gig playing with John Williamson, and I did quite a bit of recording and touring with him. I moved from that, and I got into a funk band with a lady named Karen Minchell, stayed in the cities, didn't want to go out on the road for a while. I was with Digger Ravel for a while, doing the show band thing. I then got a job in playing in a band called QED, which was a
2: Jenny
3: Morris, and we had a hit single, played on Countdown, played all those huge, played Narara, all that. So, you know, that's just in those. There's a big, difference. Okay, it's very difficult to remember this. So I'm not going to try and do the chronological order. I spent a lot of time in The Flood. I was actually the original drummer in The Flood with Kevin Bennett for a couple of years. I then got a job. I remember during that period of time, I got asked to play with Troy Cassidaly, and I was with him for 5 years, recording and touring, did a lot of big touring with him, which was fantastic. Got to open for a lot of big name acts, and I'll drop a few names here. I got to hang out with the guys from the Highwaymen, the Dixie Chicks, Merle Haggard. There's a few. And actually literally got to hang out with them, which was really great. Okay, that side. But I also played with Alex Smith. I got asked to join Moving Pictures, and I joined, and then they broke up.

0: You've been in the industry a while now. What advice could you offer to those trying to launch a career now?
1: That's a very interesting question, because the business is so different to how it was 50 years ago when I was a 20-year-old and just took the plunge of quitting my day job and becoming a professional player. It's such a different scene. I am a teacher now. I actually tutor. I don't teach as much as I was, but I really enjoy working with Year 12 HSC student, Music 1 students, and I've had some great success with them. But I worry about how, you know, the ones that have got true talent and drive, I worry about how are they going to be able to be, you know, make a living as I have. And it really has changed. So my advice is, if you really love it and you really want to do it, do it. Just stay focused and work as hard as you possibly can, and find there are avenues these days that are different to when I started. Try and play live as much as possible, even if you don't get paid for it, play. Try and write as much as possible. Now, there are so many tools available for that now. And, of course, you can become a YouTube player, a bedroom player, and that's fine. A lot of people that get some success from that. But I think playing live is the essence of all. I mean, I know that some of the younger artists, Australian artists that have come up in the last, say, 20 years or so, started off as buskers or started off making their own YouTube videos, performances in their bedroom. But to continue up the scale, you must be able to perform live and cut it live. That means play. I certainly have a practice regime, but get out and play. Learn the art of performing. It's very difficult to teach that. It's not like you can drink a bottle of water and become a performer. You have to go out and learn how to do it. Learn how to engage with an audience. Learn how to get your sound quality on stage. Learn how to, you know, there's all of that. Apart from trying to get yourself gigs, it's a very difficult scene now. You know, there's no money in making love. You know, we got a little bit of money to make this, but we had to put in, two-thirds more just, and it's still, you know, relatively budget. And also Matt and I are both really experienced in the recording studio, so it didn't take us as long, shall we say, to get the performances that we were after. We worked with Rex Goh, who's magic. He really helped arrange some of the things and do some of the edits, because everything's all computer these days, digital. Again, it's performance. You know, I think this is a good record. It's a good sounding record. The performance are really good. It's again not mindless solos that go for 20 minutes. It's their songs, and they have great solos in them. And I think the other thing that I like to brag about is that we can take this anywhere, the two of us, and we can play every song on this live. We don't need anybody else, and we don't need any computers or anything like that. That's the essence of it for me.

0: Tell us about the title of the album. How did that title actually come about?
1: One of the things that I do for writing songs is I used to have a pad and have it right next to my bed, writing pad, and I would write. These days I do it on the phone. I've read a lot of autobiographies of songwriters and artists, and Steve Earle was the one who I remember reading. So yeah, I used to do that. And these days I just do it on my phone. I went, why didn't I think of that, right? Because I don't always have the writing pad with me. So now if a line comes to me, it could be the title of a song, it could be just, you know, a couple of lines that sound good. It could be a place name, a lady's name, I don't know, anything like that. I put it on my phone, and I've got, this is full of it now. Sometimes I'll tell you where I can't remember where I got that line from, but that's how that title came. Just that, Once Upon a Long Time Ago, that came to my head, or I saw it on a movie, or I read it in a book. I cannot remember, but it was there. And I'd come up with the idea of the E7 to A7 chord progression. And I was just pounding with that. And then I was just making a melody of da da da da da da da da. That's all I had, right? Just going da da da da da da. That, and so then I went through my phone and just quickly browsed through to see if there was something that fitted that. Once upon a long time ago, and then about three lots of scribble underneath it was. A half a hundred miles from home. I went, there it is. There's the start of my song. And then once I've got that, then I write that down, and then I start to build. And that's how I write songs. And so then, of course, well, what am I trying to say? And it's, you know, pretty easy to come up with a story about that, in that the song is about a relationship from the past, of which I've had a couple, and they didn't work out. And I reminisce about that it was, you know, I rather than being disappointed or sad about it, I just feel, well, you know, the 4 years we were together was really fantastic. That, and then the last part wasn't, but let's remember the 4 years, yeah? Something like that. That's the kind of thing that I try to do. But that's where it came from, literally, yeah.
0: As we come to the end of our time together, I'm wondering if you can nominate a song.
1: Ooh.
0: Off your album that you'd like us to close this interview with, and why? Why the song you choose?
1: Oh, that's very hard. Look, the album's got seven originals and three covers, and the covers are pretty fun. We've got our own versions of a Lead Belly song, a Leroy Carr song, and a Robert Johnson. And I really like all three of them. What we did to them is really cool. But, of course, I also really like the original songs. I really like Matt's songs. Oh, gosh, that's really hard, mate. I'm going to go with Juliet, You Need a Romeo, which is a song. Yeah, I started to write that. I was in a band called the Feral Swing Cats, with the great country players, Michelle Rose on pedal steel and Stewie French on guitar. And I was with them for a few years, and we made an album together. And I started to write music for them, but they weren't interested in doing originals. So I just wanted to record covers, which is fine. So that song sat in the cupboard for years. And then when this project appeared, I went, oh, I wonder what I could do with that. And I went to it, changed it quite a lot, added to it. And it's got that Western swing kind of feel to it, but it's a lot of fun. It's not serious. It just sounds good. You can hear the harmonies with Matt. He plays really interesting slide guitar in a more of a major pentatonic sound rather than the minor blues. So I'll take that one because it's up and bouncy and vibey.
0: Great, yeah. Shane Flew, thank you so much for your time. And if you could now do the formal introduction for the song that you've chosen off your album, Once Upon a Long Time Ago.
1: Hi there, this is Shane Flew, And right now, John's going to play Shane Flew and Matt Ross, the song from the album Once Upon a Long Time Ago, the song Juliet, You Need a Romeo.
0: Shane Flew, thank you so much.
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Last week we chatted with Jen Myers about the new album she's released with the Rough and Tumble, and we heard a couple of tracks from the album, Tilt. We just heard another of the great tracks from Tilt, and it's called Nobody Said It Would Be Easy. From Victoria, we have CJ Comerford and the Supertones up next with a studio track that they released recently. Last week, we had a listen to a track from their new album, Live at Kew Courthouse. But the track coming your way this time foreshadows another studio album and is called Drifting Away.

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1: Temporary thoughts in a temporary mind, as fragile as my glass and as empty as the wine. Will the time come?

Queensland's Sunshine Coast, blues, roots and folk-inspired singer-songwriter Dan Horn is the artist who just delivered that last track, which is titled Set in Stone. It's his latest release. Hayley Jensen is up next, and we'll follow her with Casey Barnes, who will take us home with his new one. Wild as the Wind is Hayley Jensen's latest. Jensen is currently one of Australia's highest-selling female country artists, with her 2025 album, Country Soul, leading the charge in that regard. And she's kicking goals not just locally, but internationally as well, with 9 million streams of her music worldwide so far. Wild as the Wind will continue to win country fans for her. Casey Barnes is the other song that is part of our ride home for this week's program. It's called She Does, and it's from his brand new album, Made for This, which he's currently touring. Thank you for joining me, and I hope you enjoy these tracks from Hayley Jensen, Wild as the Wind, and from Casey Barnes, She Does. And until next time, don't forget to make a great day.

0: Based court charged over the alleged murder of a 28-year-old woman in Perth southeast. A 38-year-old is accused of assaulting the woman in the days leading up to her death on Wednesday. Police allege the offending was part of a family and domestic violence relationship. WA Premier Roger Cook says it's a horrific situation.
1: We allow that justice process to unfold, but it's another reminder of how we all must work together to reduce gender-based violence, how we must reduce family and domestic violence.
0: The chair of the Mindari Regional Council says closing the Tamala Park waste facility is not a simple process. The landfill site is reaching the end of its life and concerns have been raised over a major build-up of bin juice. The City of Perth has called for the state government to provide a closure pathway for the tip. Mindari Regional Council Chair Gary Mack says decommissioning the site could take decades.
2: It's just not a case of shutting the gate and walking away. We actually have to make sure that the topography of the site is really good, that there's no pooling of water, water is drained off. We also have to make sure that there's a capping, there's subsoil, topsoil and vegetation. And most typical landfill sites at closure need monitoring for about 30 years after the closure date.
0: The Nationals are calling on a parliamentary inquiry committee to travel to regional communities affected by the demersal fishing ban. The party says there's been an overwhelming response since the inquiry commenced in June. Shadow Fisheries Minister Kiralee Waugh says it's important the committee sees the effects of the ban.
3: Those communities are really hurting. It goes beyond those that are fishing the waters there. It's going right through their communities, whether that's hospitality, tourism operators, the local cafes, the hire shops. So we think where they can, it would be really, really, really important that they get out to the regions to talk to those people.
0: Disgraced AFL great Nicky Winmar has been jailed, Adam Palombi reports.
4: The former St Kilda champion has been sentenced to 6 months behind bars for a violent assault on a woman in northern Victoria last year. A court heard the 6-year-old twisted the woman's arm, dragged her by the hair and repeatedly smashed her head against a door. Winmar was found guilty of 3 assault charges and will also serve a 12-month community corrections order once released from prison. His lawyers have immediately launched an appeal against the sentence. As a result of the conviction last month, Winmar was removed from the AFL Hall of Fame while a statue of him in Perth was taken down. Adam Palombi, Melbourne.
0: In air sport, Fremantle forward Isaiah Dudley will stay with the club until at least 2029. The 23-year-old's breakout season has seen him boot 28 goals in 23 games. He says putting pen to paper on the contract was a no-brainer.
5: Absolutely love the club, love Perth, the city, love the fans, and yeah, it was a no-brainer. My family absolutely told me don't go anywhere because they love it here as well.
0: Defender Oscar McDonald and rookie midfielder Toby Ward have also signed extensions with the club. Minwoo Lee has made a sensational start to his debut tour championship, firing an 8-under-62 to take the first round lead in Atlanta. Overhauling his swing mechanics during a mid-season break paid dividends as the Australian poured in 8 birdies to sit 2 shots clear at the top. The 28-year-old says he's in excellent form.
6: It was nice to hit shots that I saw out there, and it was really good. That was probably the biggest part of the good scoring. Didn't miss it in wrong spots, missed them in the right spots.
0: And WWE is confirmed to return to Perth with another 3-year deal. It means 3 competitions will be held at RAC Arena between this December and 2028. Sport and Recreation Minister Rita Saffiotti says it's a boost for Perth's sports scene.
7: It is a franchise that countries around the world are very keen to be hosting because we know about its global audience reach, but also its impact on visitation.
0: This is Air News Western Australia.
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that time of the week where I put a whole heap of songs together and you got to try and work out what the theme is. And then my wife and I just keep coming up with themes. I thought I was going to run out a while ago, but there's plenty out there if you think hard enough. As I always say, don't call the station. I don't have any prizes to give away. It's just a bit of bragging rights. Whoever you're with at the moment, trying to work out what the theme is. I've got six songs for you. And throughout the whole show, it will be theme related. With this show today, all I can say is think outside the square we live in. That's all the clue I'm going to give you today. All right, let's kick off with today's show, which is another Pick My Theme edition. Enjoy the show. Plenty of great music coming up. Good luck with trying to work out, which I do after six songs. I will reveal what the theme is. All right, let's start with song number one. Good luck, everyone, today.

Good afternoon, everybody. Thanks for tuning in to Hobie Community Radio, 96.5 FM. My name is Michael, and this is What's My Theme, a music show with a different theme every week. And yes, I've managed to come up with another one. Well, good afternoon, everyone. Hope your day has been well so far. Yes, it is.

Yeah, what a great way to start the show today. A couple of absolute classic tracks there. If you just tuned in, my name is Michael and this is a show called What's My Theme, which I do every Wednesday, 1 o'clock. And if you do miss today's show or like to hear the repeat, it's also repeated again at 12 noon on a Saturday. Well, as I do, six songs and you've got to try and work out what the theme is, pretty much for the first part of the show. And it could be in the song titles, song lyrics, groups, band or artists. It could be in all of the above. But as I said early in the show, pretty much think outside the square we live in. That's the only clue I'm going to give you today. All right, two songs down. We've got four to go. All right, let's get song number three on for you right now. This is Harvey Community Radio, 96.5 FM. It's your town talking.

Yeah, it's Harvey Community Radio 96.5 FM. Before songs down today in the Pick My Theme edition. How are you going so far and trying to work out what it is? You know, I've been given a clue away every couple of songs. Think outside the square we live in. Well, all I can say is not quite a square, but it does join up. All right, I've got two songs left before I do reveal today's theme. I think I'll put them on now before I do reveal it. All right, let's get song number 5 and number 6 on for you right now. Good luck with trying to work out what it is. I'm sure you'll get it. See, here we go.

0: Yes, go on and try and work out what the theme is. Well, there we have it. Six of the best. Six songs in today's Pick My Theme edition. I wondered how you went. It would have been a bit tricky out there, but I did give away a couple of clues. Think outside the square we live in. I said it's not quite a square, but it does match up. I'm not going to give it away. What I'm going to do, I'm going to backtrack the songs first just to see how well you did go with trying to work out what it is. Song one, we had U2 with or Without You. Song two was Sinead O'Connor with Nothing Compares to You. Song three, we had Ronan Keating, When You Say Nothing at All. And then we threw in the Cranberries with a song called Dreams. Followed that one by Snow Patrol with a song called Chasing Cars. And that last one there, The Corrs, with their song Breathless. Six groups, bands or artists in there. And I can tell you, it's all about Ireland today. That's exactly right. All what I'm playing today, the groups, bands and artists, are all from Ireland. And we kicked off pretty much with U2, which are an Irish band formed in Dublin in 1976. Sinead O'Connor, she was born 1966 in Dublin, Ireland. Ronan Keating, Irish singer, born 1977 in Dublin, Ireland. Dublin sounds like the popular place to be, doesn't it? The Cranberries, Irish rock band, formed in Limerick, Ireland in 1989. Snow Patrol, Northern Irish rock band, formed in 1994. And The Corrs, well, they're an Irish family consisting of siblings from Dundalk, Ireland, back in 1990. Well, that's pretty much what the show is today, folks. It's groups, bands and artists are all from Ireland. To be sure, to be sure. That is terrible. I wasn't going to do it, but I did, and it stuck. All right, coming up, we have Bob Geldof from the Boomtown Rats, Thin Lizzy, and up next, we've got a track from Van Morrison called Bright Side of the Road.
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2: All right, mate. YouTube says it's easy. 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

0: Yeah, it's Harvey Community Radio 96.5 FM. Three great tracks there in a row. That one there, Bob Geldof from the Boomtown Rats with I Don't Like Mondays. As you know, today's theme is all about groups, bands and artists, and they're all from Ireland. That one there, Boomtown Rats, are an Irish rock slash new wave band formed in Dublin 1975. At Thin Lizzy, before that song, The Boys Are Back in Town, Irish rock band formed in Dublin 1969. We had Van Morrison in there at the start of that set, Bright Side of the Road. He is a Northern Irish musician. Well, thanks for tuning in today to a show called What's My Theme. My name is Michael, and I always have fun putting these together. Hey, if you did get the first six songs correct today, well done to you. I forgot to say, give a pat on the back if you did get that right. But yes, they're all out of Ireland today. That's what the theme is. And I'm pretty much playing as many songs as I can before the news kicks in on the hour. Trying to squeeze in, as I say, three more songs. I've got one coming up next for you straight after this, and it is from Enya.
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3: It's your town talking.

Yes, that was Orinoco Flow, Sail Away. That was a song by Enya. Orinoco Flow is the name of that song, and in brackets, Sail Away. Now, Enya, well, she is an Irish singer and composer with an estimate of over 80 million albums sold. Now, Enya is the best-selling Irish solo artist to ever come out of Ireland. That's what it says right here in front of me. That's what it's all about today. Every group, band or artist, whatever you want to call them all that I'm playing today, are all out of Ireland, which was my theme today. Well, it's time for me to sign off. I just want to say thank you for tuning in again today, for taking time to turn the volume up and have a listen to What's My Theme every Wednesday, 1 o'clock. And as I said, if you do miss this show or you really want to hear it again, it'll be played again 12 noon on a Saturday. All right, I've got two songs to go. I'm going to try and squeeze in before the news kicks in. Might have trouble squeezing the last one in, but it is from Hozier. Too Sweet will be the last song. And The Script, which I'll play next for you, which is a song called Hall of Fame. Now, The Script are an Irish pop rock band. They were formed in Dublin, 2001. And Hozier, well, he is an Irish singer-songwriter born in 1990 from Newcastle Island. Kicked off his singing career in 2008. There you go. A lot of Dublins in there. All right, thanks again for tuning in. I'm out of here. Enjoy the rest of your day. Enjoy the rest of your week. Whatever you're doing, look after yourself, stay safe out in the roads, and I'll catch you again next week. All right, I'll finish off with a couple of songs before the news kicks in. Here we go. One from The Script, and hopefully you can squeeze in Hozier. This is Harvey Community Radio, 96.5 FM. It's your town talking.

Everybody's making it, making it, making it. Everybody's making it big. Well, yeah, great, isn't it? Doctor Who and the Hook, sorry, and the Medicine Show from long, long time ago. A few years ago, the Faroe Islands petitioned Google to be featured on the Google Street View by creating their own version of the mapping system, using cameras mounted on the backs of sheep and calling it Sheep View. And apparently they did succeed, and Google announced that it now features the Faroe Islands, which they didn't before. So the Sheep View campaign was launched in 2017 by Faroe's resident, Dorita Dahl Andresen, who wanted to share the beauty of her native islands with the rest of the world, and in turn to petition Google to have the nation included on Google Street View. So together with a few friendly sheep equipped with solar-powered 360-degree cameras and the support of Visit Faroe Islands, Dorita set out to collect images of the Faroe Islands that could be uploaded to Google Maps. So when the tech giant heard about the Sheep View project, they thought it was sheer brilliance. And in 2016, they supplied the Faroese with a Street View tracker and 360-degree cameras via the Street View Camera Loan program, so that residents and tourists alike could assist the sheep in capturing even more images of the beautiful archipelago using selfie sticks, bikes, backpacks, cars, kayaks, horses, ships, and even wheelbarrows. A great idea, isn't it? I wonder if we could do something like that here. Get a totally different view of the world for Google Street View. Now, as a result of that work, Google Street View includes the Faroe Islands, meaning that people around the world can explore the landscape and unlock the hidden beauty of this little-known destination. The Faroes are now well and truly on the map. That's a great thing, isn't it? David Castro Gonzalez de Vega, Google Maps Program Manager, comments, "It's our mission to make the furthest corners of the world accessible through Street View. But there's a lot of world out there. Sometimes we need a bit of help to hoof the distance." Yeah, I'm going to have a look at that. I think you ought to.

forgotten that song actually existed, I'm ashamed to say. Two fine people from Cat Stevens, 1975. I don't think it was on one of his albums, which is probably why I've forgotten it. I think it was released as a single. And I don't expect it did very well. It may be a good candidate for Ghost Gurus there. Anyway, Cat Stevens, 1975. Now that I've passed your test, how can I prove to you, baby, I'll never let you down? Yeah, if I led you around, I'm sorry, but I never meant to worry you. Very Cat Stevens. Nice. Now, this story is about the world's luckiest, unluckiest man. Frane Selak of Croatia has a reputation as the world's luckiest man or unluckiest, depending on your outlook. He's said to have survived a train crash, a plane crash, and a car crash. And that's just the start of his impossible brushes with death. Now, so if you've grown up on a diet of Arnold Schwarzenegger movies, which I have, obviously, you'll know that ridiculous, impossible scenes are just par for the course. And that's the way things work on the big screen. For Selak, though, the truth is far stranger and more dramatic than anything Hollywood could cook up. But what really is the truth? So this humble man was born in Croatia. This is a Ripley's Believe It or Not site. Born in Croatia in 1929, he led a relatively unremarkable life as a music teacher, which is hardly the most high-octane daredevil occupation out there. That is until a fateful train journey in 1962 set off an unbelievable, impossible chain of events. So while riding the rails from Sarajevo to Dubrovnik, a freak accident saw his train catapulted into a river. 17 passengers were killed, in Selak reports, but he was able to swim to shore with nothing but a broken arm and hypothermia for his trouble. This harrowing event was just a drop in the ocean compared to what was in store for him next. Apparently, the very next year, he was flying to Zagreb from Zagreb to Rijeka, and he reports that an accident saw a door come detached from the aircraft, which presently crashed. This time, 19 people lost their lives, while the superhuman Selak was reportedly found in a haystack. He awoke in a hospital appropriately rattled, but really none the worse for wear. Next on the list, we have the bust in 1966. The unfortunate man was in another fatal accident when the bus he was riding again plunged into a river. There were 4 casualties, but again he came out largely unscathed. So a couple of comparatively uneventful years passed until 1970, when Selak reports that his car's fuel tank exploded on the motorway. He just barely escaped with his seemingly charmed life. 1973 saw another freak car incident, when a malfunctioning fuel pump leaked petrol over his vehicle and sent flames spewing at him. Now you've got to fast forward a couple of decades to 1995, and he's making news again as a Zagreb bus knocked him down. The next year came the immortal man's 7th and final famous disaster. A truck came barreling towards his Skoda as he drove around a mountain road. And this episode ended with Selak leaping free, only to watch in horror as the car exploded. The truth of the tales, it's the heading. So there it is. Is Selak the unluckiest man in human history to have had all these disasters before him? Or is he actually the luckiest for having survived them? See, it's all a matter of whether it's your glass half empty or half full. Now, when I look to the bottom of the page, I have to put in a bit of a disclaimer here, because it's true that there's a lack of official verification of some of these incidents. Not all of them, but some of them may not be as true as we were led to believe. In the mid-2000s, as though to make up for a horrible, horrible deal Lady Luck had given him, Selak won the lottery in Croatia. His jackpot was worth around £600,000. So with this he bought a luxurious home, only to have a change of heart and sell it in 2010. And he returned to a humble life with his 5th wife.

Well, Love Her Madly by the Doors there, obviously. 1971, I think band guitarist Robbie Krieger wrote Love Her Madly during the period of Jim Morrison's trial. In September 1970, he composed the music while experimenting on a 12-string guitar, and he was inspired to write the lyrics from his troubles and fights with his then-girlfriend and later wife, Lynn. He has said that the song's title was taken from Duke Ellington's line, "We Love You Madly," which was a catchphrase which he used to utter to the audience at the end of his concerts. "We love you madly." Oh, and if you're wondering what Jim Morrison was on trial for, as I was, here we go. In 1970, Jim Morrison stood trial in Miami, Florida for public indecency, public intoxication and public profanity stemming from a 1969 Doors concert. The trial began on August the 10th and with a delay until August the 12th due to an overbooked court docket. He was found guilty of indecent exposure and profanity in September 1970 and sentenced to 6 months in jail and a $500 fine. He died in Paris before his appeal could be resolved. But the case was eventually granted a posthumous pardon in 2010. Ah, there we are. I'd never heard that. I think we'd better play another one out of respect.

No mistaking that, is there? Riders on the Storm, Jim Morrison there. The Doors, released in June of 71, and it is well known for being the last song that Jim Morrison recorded prior to his sudden death in Paris on July the 3rd, 1971. It was classified as psychedelic rock, jazz rock, and art rock. The lyrics were written and brought to rehearsal by Morrison, of which a portion of it refers to hitchhiking killer Billy Cockeyed Cook, who was the subject of the 1953 film The Hitchhiker. Not a pretty subject to spawn such a great song, is it? Oh well. Did you know that tiger attacks in the Sundarbans in India and Bangladesh are estimated to kill from none to 50, mean of 22.7 people per year between 1947 and 1983. The Sundarbans is home to over 100 Bengal tigers and one of the largest single population of tigers in one area. Before modern times, Sundarban tigers were said to regularly kill 50 or 60 people a year. Some modern estimates are even higher, at over 100 fatalities a year, and many such attacks are reported to authorities because victims enter parts of the forest without legal permission. So these tigers are slightly smaller and slimmer than those elsewhere in India, but remain extremely powerful and are infamous for destroying small wooden boats. They are not the only tigers who live close to humans. In Bandhavarg, villages encircle the tiger reserves, and yet attacks on people are rare, although attacks were temporarily stalled in 2004 with new precautions. So I've just nipped over to another site here to try and sort of make it easier reading. Apparently in the 1980s, villagers in the Sundarbans of India and Bangladesh were asked to wear masks on the back of their heads to deter tiger attacks. And this strategy, which involved wearing a human face mask, proved successful in reducing attacks because tigers typically stalk and attack from behind. And the mask made it seem as though the wearers were being watched. Yeah. The problem in the 1980s, fatal tiger attacks were frequent in the Sundarban. That's the problem. The solution: the villagers began wearing masks on the back of their heads painted with human faces. And this worked because of them, as I say, they thought the tigers would not attack from the front because it was too dangerous, because humans are dangerous to tigers. And apparently the outcome was remarkably successful, leading to a significant drop in tiger attack. While the tactic was widely adopted, some sources note that it is a tactic used to prevent attacks rather than a government mandate, with conservation groups and local fishermen being among those who promote and use it. I would definitely use it if I was there.

Now, all of you Bruce Springsteen fans are going to know who that was, but I didn't actually know who that was. And listening to it, it wasn't so obvious. I thought Billy Joel and all sorts of things for a while there. There we go, Spirit of the Night, 1973. It was picked up and made into a bit more of a hit, I think, by Manfred Mann's Earth Band in 1975. And, yeah, it was a really neat song. As I say, I hadn't heard it before. And Manfred Mann's Earth Band also used the other single that he wrote from that album, which, of course, is Blinded by the Light. So there, I'm not blinded by the light. What else can we talk about? The North Atlantic island of Bermuda has no fresh water, springs, rivers, or lakes. So how did humans ever settle there? The secret is in the design of their houses, and particularly the white stepped roofs, which is still, after 400 years, is still in use. The British visitor to Bermuda will instantly feel at home, even if the weather is far warmer and sunnier than anything imaginable in the British Isles. Many of the island's 60,000 residents live in limestone cottages, painted in pastel colours of a design familiar to British towns or villages. But white roofs? With steps? Where did they come from? Well, it turns out they are designed this way to harvest rain. The steps slow down heavy rainfall, helping the gutters to collect the water and store it in a tank under the house. So thanks partly to an annual rainfall that far exceeds that of England and Wales, and is spread evenly throughout the year, the tanks are regularly topped up. Each home is self-sufficient, and there is no mains water and no water rates. They haven't found a way to charge people for something that comes out of the sky yet, then. Oh, well. This system was forced on early settlers because of the lack of easily available fresh water. This was back in the 1600s. There are no permanent streams and the lakes are brackish. Later it became enforced in house building regulations. For each square foot of roof space, all houses must have 8 gallons of tank space. Amazing. So the design of the roof has multiple benefits. Made of limestone, it is heavy and not easily shifted by hurricanes, and in the past it was covered in lime mortar, which had antibacterial properties. And now the mortar has been replaced by paint. It's still white, because this reflects ultraviolet light from the sun, which also helps to purify the water. And the system has a less visible benefit too. Self-sufficiency encourages islanders to conserve water. Yeah, we all grew up managing our own water system in our own home, and that drives you to have a sensitivity that you wouldn't if it simply comes out of a pipe. I couldn't agree more. I grew up in a place very similar to that, no mains water, and I've also had houses in Australia where we relied totally on tank water from the house, so I quite agree. But yes, there you are. Bermuda had those step roofs for that particular reason.

Deep Purple with Smoke on the Water there. That was based on the true events chronicling the 1971 fire at the Montreux Casino in Montreux, Switzerland. It's considered the band's signature song, and its guitar riff is considered to be one of the most iconic in rock history. I picked another song prior to that because I only saw the numbers. I didn't actually know what the songs were called. And it was so loud and so raucous, I thought, no, you'd shoot me. This one wasn't quite so bad. It's sort of medium rock, isn't it? Anyway, I still love it. So when I put together these notes for all these things we discuss on this programme, I do it on my little phone thing, you know, like a notes area in my phone. And this one just had the question, OTZI, O-T-Z-I. I must have written it months and months ago. I've no idea what it was about until I had a look at it. An OTZI is the Iceman, a naturally preserved mummy from the Copper Age discovered in the Ottsau Alps in 1991. And he died around 3,350 to 3,105 BC. So he's the oldest natural mummy in Europe and provides invaluable scientific data about life during that period. His body was found with sophisticated equipment, and later evidence revealed he was murdered by an arrowhead, likely in connection with his conflict days before his death. So the discovery was made by hikers Erika and Helmut Simon on the Schnallstall Val Senales Valley Glacier in the Austria-Italy border in 1991. Unlike most mummies, it was preserved naturally by the ice and snow, which dehydrated his body and prevented decay. And the age was radiocarbon dated, as I say, to 3,250 BC. Wow. He was equipped with a sophisticated array of clothing and equipment, including a sheepskin coat, leather shoes, a quiver with arrows, and a copper-bladed axe. His diet, or analysis of his stomach contents, has showed he ate a diet rich in meat and vegetables. The initial misconception, causes of death. They initially believed he died from hypothermia, but later X-ray examinations revealed an arrowhead was lodged in his left shoulder, indicating he was shot and likely bled to death. A stab wound on his right hand further suggested his violent end. Oh, the poor devil. Unprecedented insights here. OTZI's complete preservation has provided scientists with an unparalleled understanding of the health, lifestyle, and technology of Copper Age Europeans. So ongoing research using his remains, such as protein analysis, aims to further reveal details about his immune system and other aspects of his life and death. He's on display in the Museo Archeologico del Alto Adige in South Tyrol, Museum of Archaeology. And that's in Bolzano, Italy. Oh, what an amazing man he would have been to know, wouldn't he? All them years ago. OTZI, if you need to know more about him.

No, you don't get any prizes for knowing who that was. Obviously, The Beatles, In My Life. It's a song released in 1965 on Rubber Soul, the album, and credited to Lennon-McCartney, although John Lennon felt that he did more for it than Mr. McCartney. John Lennon wrote the lyrics about his own life, supposedly, and it was the first time he'd ever written about his own life, so he was fairly sure it was his song more than it was a duo. Anyway, in 2000, Mojo named In My Life the best song of all time. Rolling Stone ranked it number 23 on its 2004 list and number 98 on the 2021 reviewed list. So there's some good songs in between all those periods, weren't there? Anyway, great song, no matter what you think of it. Quite often when we think of engineer, we think of people who've invented these machines that go round and round and up and down and in and out and make all sorts of noises and steam and, ooh, they're very, very productive. But engineering can be all sorts of different things, and in this case we're talking about a guy called John Smeaton. And he was born in 1724 and died until 1792. He was an English civil engineer responsible for the design of bridges, canals, harbours and lighthouses, and he was also a capable mechanical engineer and an eminent scholar who introduced various scientific methodologies into engineering. So he was the first self-proclaimed civil engineer and is often regarded as the father of civil engineering. He pioneered the use of hydraulic lime in concrete, using pebbles and powdered brick as aggregate. Very clever chap, obviously. He was born in Allsorp, Leeds. After studying at Leeds Grammar School, he joined his father's law firm but left to become a mathematical instrument maker, developing, among other instruments, a pyrometer to study material expansion. In 1750, his premises were in the Great Turnstile in Holborn. He was elected a Fellow of the Royal Society in 1753 and in 1759 won the Copley Medal for his research into the mechanics of water wheels and windmills. There wasn't much he didn't get into, was there? His 1759 paper, An Experimental Inquiry Concerning the Natural Power of Water and Wind to Turn Mills and Other Machines Depending on Circular Motion. We could do with him around now, couldn't we? Addressed the relationship between pressure and velocity for objects moving in air. Smeaton noted that the table doing so was actually contributed by my friend Mr. Roos, an ingenious gentleman of Harborough, Leicestershire, and calculated on the basis of Roos's experiments, and his concepts were subsequently developed to devise a Smeaton coefficient. Smeaton's water wheel experiments were conducted on a small-scale model with which he tested various configurations over a period of 7 years, resulting in increase in the efficiency in water power, which contributed to the Industrial Revolution. Over the period 1759 to 1782, he performed a series of further experiments and measurements on water wheels that led him to support and champion the Viva theory of German Gottfried Leibniz, an early formulation of conservation of energy. And this led him into conflict with the members of the academic establishment, who rejected that theory, believing it inconsistent with Isaac Newton. Oh, you mustn't complain about that. Mr. Newton was God in those days. But there we are, a heck of a lot to know about this man. This is a Wikipedia site. There were several other sites on him. We could only touch on his achievements here because he was so prolific. John Smeaton.

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I am in Year 3 at St. Anne's Catholic Primary School, and I want to thank all of the volunteers at Harvey Community Radio for playing great music.

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1: This is Air News Western Australia. I'm Mark Dransfield. A man has faced court charged over the alleged murder of a 28-year-old woman in Perth's southeast. A 38-year-old is accused of assaulting the woman in the days leading up to her death on Wednesday. Police allege the offending was part of a family and domestic violence relationship. WA Premier Roger Cook says it's a horrific situation.
2: We'll allow that justice process to unfold, but it's another reminder of how we all must work together to reduce gender-based violence, we must reduce family and domestic violence.
1: The chair of the Mindari Regional Council says closing the Tarmala Park waste facility is not a simple process. The landfill site is reaching the end of its life and concerns have been raised over a major build-up of bin juice. The City of Perth has called for the state government to provide a closure pathway for the tip. Mindari Regional Council Chair Gary Mack says decommissioning the site could take decades.
3: It's just not a case of shutting the gate and walking away. We actually have to make sure that the topography of the site is really good, that there's no pooling of water, water is drained off. We also have to make sure that there's a capping, there's subsoil, topsoil and vegetation. And most typical landfill sites at closure need monitoring for about 30 years after the closure date.
1: The Nationals are calling on a parliamentary inquiry committee to travel to regional communities affected by the demersal fishing ban. The party says there's been an overwhelming response since the inquiry commenced in June. Shadow Fisheries Minister Kiralee Waugh says it's important the committee sees the effects of the ban.
4: Those communities are really hurting. It goes beyond those that are fishing the waters there. It's going right through their communities, whether that's hospitality, tourism operators, the local cafes, the hire shops. So we think where they can, it would be really, really, really important that they get out to the regions to talk to those people.
1: Disgraced AFL great Nicky Winmar has been jailed, Adam Palombi reports.
5: The former St Kilda champion has been sentenced to 6 months behind bars for a violent assault

0: As a result of the conviction last month, Winmar was removed from the AFL Hall of Fame while a statue of him in Perth was taken down. Adam Palombi, Melbourne.
1: In air sport, Fremantle forward Isaiah Dudley will stay with the club until at least 2029. The 23-year-old's breakout season has seen him boot 28 goals in 23 games. He says putting pen to paper on the contract was a no-brainer.
2: Absolutely love the club, love Perth, the city, love the fans, and it was a no-brainer. My family absolutely told me don't go anywhere because they love it here as well.
1: Defender Oscar McDonald and rookie midfielder Toby Ward have also signed extensions with the club. Minwoo Lee has made a sensational start to his debut tour championship, firing an 8-under-62 to take the first round lead in Atlanta. Overhauling his swing mechanics during a mid-season break paid dividends as the Australian poured in 8 birdies to sit 2 shots clear at the top. The 28-year-old says he's in excellent form.
3: It was nice to hit shots that I saw out there, and it was really good. That was probably the biggest part of the good scoring. Didn't miss it in wrong spots, missed them in the right spots.
1: And WWE is confirmed to return to Perth with another 3-year deal. It means 3 competitions will be held at RAC Arena between this December and 2028. Sport and Recreation Minister Rita Saffiotti says it's a boost for Perth's sports scene.
4: It is a franchise that countries around the world are very keen to be hosting because we know about its global audience reach, but also its impact on visitation.
1: This is Air News Western Australia.
5: Hello and welcome to It's Country. In the South Country Music, I will be playing some great country songs. So sit back, relax and enjoy the show. I'm Leslie Ugle and you're listening to It's Country on Harvey Community Radio 96.5 FM. 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

And that was Dolly Parton with Jolene, Ella Langley with Choosing Texas, Give a Little Love by the Judds, Anita Cochran with One of Those Days, and Cody Johnson with On My Way to You. And you're listening to It's Country on Harvey Community Radio 96.5 FM. I'm Leslie Ugel, and it's Your Town Talking.

And that was Come Early Morning by Don Williams. Dan and Shay with All to Myself. Dave Dudley with 6 Days on the Road. The Chicks with You Were Mine. And Dwight Yoakam with Turn It On, Turn It Up and Turn Me Loose. And you're listening to It's Country on Harvey Community Radio 96.5 FM. 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

That was Nothing to Do Town by Dylan Scott, Hello Walls by Farron Young, Florida Georgia Line with Simple, George and Jean with I've Got $5 and It's Saturday Night, and George Strait with Every Little Honky Tonk Bar. 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We'll go out with George Strait and I Just Want to Dance With You.

Oh yeah, what a little boogie roogie rock and roll blues number that one was. From Rusty Zinn, She's Got Style, off the Chill album from 2000. Before that, Australian blues legend herself, Renee Geyer, with her cover of Dust My Broom. That was from the Blues License album of 1979. And we kick the show off with R.L. Burnside, Crosscut Saw. That was from Bad Luck City album of 1991. G'day and welcome. You're with Ben here for another Nothing But The Blues. Hope you can stick with me for another 2 hours of non-stop blues music. Let's get straight back into it now. Here's one from Andy Cowan from 2007, Never.

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2: Oh, baby, this ain't nothing but the blues.

Bit of a slow, soulful blues number, that one. That was Warren Haynes and Derek Trucks with Real, Real Love from the Me and Voices Whisper album of 2024. Before that, a classic from Leonard Skinner, a bit of a bluegrassy country number. That was Hillbilly Blues from the Endangered Species album of 1994. And to kick the set off was Amy Winehouse, You Know I'm No Good, from the Back to Black album of 2006. All right, here's one from Southwest local Lightning Jack and his song, Walk Alone. Check this new track out from 2025.

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Yeah, a bit of a funky blues number there from Tommy Dada, Can't Use My Car No More, from the Blues Fool album of 2008. Before that, Warren Zevon with his song Poor, Poor, Pitiful Me. That was off his self-titled debut album from 1976. Later, that song was re-recorded by Linda Ronstadt and became a huge hit for her. All right, you're listening to Nothing But The Blues. Hi, it's Ben here with you. Hope you're enjoying the tunes I'm playing. Right, let's get on with the music. Here's one from The Blue and Lonesome, the Rolling Stones blues cover album from 2016. This is Ride 'Em On Down.

0: Here at 96.5 FM, we really feel like we're part of the community. 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
2: This is Air News Western Australia. I'm Mark Dransfield. A man has faced court charged over the alleged murder of a 28-year-old woman in Perth's southeast. A 38-year-old is accused of assaulting the woman in the days leading up to her death on Wednesday. Police allege the offending was part of a family and domestic violence relationship. WA Premier Roger Cook says it's a horrific situation.
3: We'll allow that justice process to unfold, but it's another reminder of how we all must work together to reduce gender-based violence, we must reduce family and domestic violence.
2: The chair of the Mindari Regional Council says closing the Tarmala Park waste facility is not a simple process. The landfill site is reaching the end of its life and concerns have been raised over a major build-up of bin juice. The City of Perth has called for the state government to provide a closure pathway for the tip. Mindari Regional Council Chair Gary Mack says decommissioning the site could take decades.
4: It's just not a case of shutting the gate and walking away. We actually have to make sure that the topography of the site is really good, that there's no pooling of water, water is drained off. We also have to make sure that there's a capping, there's subsoil, topsoil and vegetation. And most typical landfill sites at closure need monitoring for about 30 years after the closure date.
2: The Nationals are calling on a parliamentary inquiry committee to travel to regional communities affected by the demersal fishing ban. The party says there's been an overwhelming response since the inquiry commenced in June. Shadow Fisheries Minister Kiralee Waugh says it's important the committee sees the effects of the ban.
5: Those communities are really hurting. It goes beyond those that are fishing the waters there. It's going right through their communities, whether that's hospitality, tourism operators, the local cafes, the hire shops. So we think where they can, it would be really, really, really important that they get out to the regions to talk to those people.
2: Disgraced AFL great Nicky Winmar has been jailed, Adam Palombi reports.
6: The former St Kilda champion has been sentenced to 6 months behind bars for a violent assault on a woman in northern Victoria last year. A court heard the 6-year-old twisted the woman's arm, dragged her by the hair and repeatedly smashed her head against a door. Winmar was found guilty of 3 assault charges and will also serve a 12-month community corrections order once released from prison. His lawyers have immediately launched an appeal against the sentence. As a result of the conviction last month, Winmar was removed from the AFL Hall of Fame while a statue of him in Perth was taken down. Adam Palombi, Melbourne.
2: In air sport, Fremantle forward Isaiah Dudley will stay with the club until at least 2029. The 23-year-old's breakout season has seen him boot 28 goals in 23 games. He says putting pen to paper on the contract was a no-brainer.
7: Absolutely love the club, love Perth, the city, love the fans, and it was a no-brainer. My family absolutely told me don't go anywhere because they love it here as well.
2: Defender Oscar McDonald and rookie midfielder Toby Wan have also signed extensions with the club. Minwoo Lee has made a sensational start to his debut tour championship, firing an 8-under-62 to take the first round lead in Atlanta. Overhauling his swing mechanics during a mid-season break paid dividends as the Australian poured in 8 birdies to sit 2 shots clear at the top. The 28-year-old says he's in excellent form.
8: It was nice to hit shots that I saw out there, and it was really good. That was probably the biggest part of the good scoring. Didn't miss it in wrong spots, missed them in the right spots.
2: And WWE is confirmed to return to Perth with another 3-year deal. It means 3 competitions will be held

Yeah, some vintage blues from 1955 off the album Eldorado Cadillac. That was Billy Boy Arnold, I Ain't Got You. Before that, Aussie group The Bad Loves, of course, legendary group with their song The Skin I'm In. That was off their 1995 album Holy Roadside. And we kicked the set off with a new Australian group. That was a song called Devil by a band called The Fools. That was released as a single in 2025. Bit of a cool bit of new Aussie blues here on Nothing But The Blues. All right, straight back into the music now. Here's another Aussie group, Bondi Cigars, of course, with Make Up Your Mind.

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2: Non-stop blues. This ain't nothing but the blues.

Oh yeah, a great acoustic blues number there from Chris Jones and Steve Baker. From the album Smoke and Noise from 2003, that was Long After You're Gone. Before that, a nice little country ditty from a Canadian Colter Wall, his song Motorcycle, released in 2017. And we kicked the set off with By the Smith and Larry Davis, I Tried, from the Blues Nights album of 1985. Hi, you're listening to Nothing But the Blues. Here's one from Charlie Musselwhite.

0: Here at 96.5 FM, we really feel like we're part of the community. 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
2: Turn it up. This ain't nothing but the blues.

Oh, the sound made most famous by JJ Cale, of course. But that was the former frontman for 10 years after. That was Alvin Lee with Nice and Easy. That was off the 2012 album Still on the Road to Freedom. Before that, American Otis Spann from 1969 with his song Someday Baby. And we kicked the set off with Chris Rea with Houston Angel from the Blue Guitars album of 2005. Hi, you're with Ben listening to Nothing But the Blues. Hope you're enjoying the tune so far and can stick with me. All right, let's get back into some Aussie blues now. Here's a new one from 2025. This band is called Catch 23 and this song's called Stepping on Another Man's Toes.

0: The following is a message from a station sponsor.
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3: Turn it up. This ain't nothing but the blues.

Oh, baby, this ain't nothing but the blues.

Oh yeah, the legend himself, JJ Cale with Let Me Do It To You from the Troubadour album of 1976. Before that, Aussie group Tommy T-Bone and the Graveyard Shuffle with their song 8 Foot Tall. And a new one from another Aussie group, Blend 11, Bourbon Dance, kicked the set off. Well, that's about it for another Nothing But The Blues. Hope you've enjoyed the tunes, and I hope you can join me again, same place, same time, and same station as we do it all over again. Remember, blues is easy to play, but harder to feel. Blues tells a story, so make sure you tell yours. Until next time, I'm going to leave you with two legends, JJ Cale and Eric Clapton. Who am I telling you? See you next time.

0: G'day, this is David Bolt. I'm here in Harvey. I'm the local member for Murray Wellington. It's great to be in town, and I'm a dedicated listener of Harvey Community Radio 96.5 FM. 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
2: 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Just cut here and she'll fall right where we want. 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

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So come on, hold me tight.

0: Some of the best things in life can be hiding right there in plain sight. Jenny Shoes and Fashions is one of those shops. Come on down to the main street of Harvey and you'll find Jenny and the crew in there with the most amazing range of shoes and fashions for both men and women. If Jenny hasn't got it, it's not worth wearing. Come on into the main street of Harvey, make yourself known to Jenny and her team, and I'm sure that you'll be very impressed. Thanks very much to Jenny Shoes and Fashions for being an amazing sponsor of Harvey Community Radio.
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You are listening to Harvey Community Radio 96.5 FM in downtown Harvey. It's just the best music and it's your town talking.

Some of the best things in life can be hiding right there in plain sight. Jenny Shoes and Fashions is one of those shops. Come on down to the main street of Harvey and you'll find Jenny and the crew in there with the most amazing range of shoes and fashions for both men and women. If Jenny hasn't got it, it's not worth wearing. Come on into the main street of Harvey, make yourself known to Jenny and her team, and I'm sure that you'll be very impressed. Thanks very much to Jenny Shoes and Fashions for being an amazing sponsor of Harvey Community Radio.

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is Carmen, and you are listening to the Great Sound of Harvey Community Radio. 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
1: Hey, this is Helen Townsend. 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

Some of the best things in life can be hiding right there in plain sight. Jenny Shoes and Fashions is one of those shops. Come on down to the main street of Harvey and you'll find Jenny and the crew in there with the most amazing range of shoes and fashions for both men and women. If Jenny hasn't got it, it's not worth wearing. Come on into the main street of Harvey, make yourself known to Jenny and her team, and I'm sure that you'll be very impressed. Thanks very much to Jenny Shoes and Fashions for being an amazing sponsor of Harvey Community Radio.

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0: It's Libby Claes from Steamworks Arts. 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
2: 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Just cut here and she'll fall right where we want. Yeah, I don't think it's meant to lean that way. 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

on a warm summer's evening, on a train bound for nowhere, I met up with a gambler. We were both too tired to sleep, so we took turns of staring out the window at the darkness till boredom overtook us.

0: Some of the best things in life can be hiding right there in plain sight. Jenny Shoes and Fashions is one of those shops. Come on down to the main street of Harvey and you'll find Jenny and the crew in there with the most amazing range of shoes and fashions for both men and women. If Jenny hasn't got it, it's not worth wearing. Come on into the main street of Harvey, make yourself known to Jenny and her team, and I'm sure that you'll be very impressed. Thanks very much to Jenny Shoes and Fashions for being an amazing sponsor of Harvey Community Radio.
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Di bali na kayo ay mula sa Philippines, parang ako, o kaya sa New Zealand, o kaya sa South Africa, o kaya sa Italy, o kaya sa Australia. 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
1: All right, mate. YouTube says it's easy. 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

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I'm Wynne Germano. 96.5 FM. 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

Hello, my name is Harry. I'm the Secretary Treasurer of the 10th Light Horse Bunbury Troop and also a Director of the Australian Light Horse Association, and I live in Harvey. 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

0: Hi, I'm Don Marshall. I've lived in Harvey all my life. I love it. Why do I like Harvey? Primarily because it's a community. It's a community of people who look after and like to help people. I'm also a dedicated listener of Harvey Community Radio, 96.5 FM, because my brother tells me I have to. After all, it's your town talking.
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Some of the best things in life can be hiding right there in plain sight. Jenny Shoes and Fashions is one of those shops. Come on down to the main street of Harvey and you'll find Jenny and the crew in there with the most amazing range of shoes and fashions for both men and women. If Jenny hasn't got it, it's not worth wearing. 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

0: Some of the best things in life can be hiding right there in plain sight. Jenny Shoes and Fashions is one of those shops. Come on down to the main street of Harvey and you'll find Jenny and the crew in there with the most amazing range of shoes and fashions for both men and women. If Jenny hasn't got it, it's not worth wearing. Come on into the main street of Harvey, make yourself known to Jenny and her team, and I'm sure that you'll be very impressed. Thanks very much to Jenny Shoes and Fashions for being an amazing sponsor of Harvey Community Radio.
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Hi, my name is Cody Jones, and I love living in Harvey because there's lots to do. 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
1: 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We often hear people say that they shop locally or support the community. One business I know here in Harvey that does embody that is Real Steel Electrics. Ian and his wife Sharon, with the help of their right-hand man Lawrence, run a fantastic business in Harper Street. Maybe you've got a plug socket that you'd like to change over for one of those new fancy ones that have USB chargers built into them. A dimmer switch for your bedroom is shared. I'm sure that rewiring that properly would be the best way to go. Well, Ian's your man, supporting your community. 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

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We're playing the best music, and remember, it's your town talking.

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2: 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You know what I'm talking about, just let me know. 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
1: 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Friends, a lot of people have been asking me, why doesn't God answer my prayers when I ask him? What is the problem with my prayers? So we have a discussion, sometimes a Bible study on this topic, and some people have asked me, could I do a program on the radio about it? What happens and what does God require of us? How does he answer our prayers negatively or positively, and also when? That's up to him. Some people demand God answer him now or her now, and God doesn't do it that way. He listens, he does answer, but in his time, not my time or your time. But he does listen. He is there for us in every instant. Christians in particular love the Lord and they talk to him, or they should. There's plenty of passages in the Bible which talk about great things that happened when people prayed. And I've gotten many people surrounding in my life in the past and still that had remarkable answer to prayer. Just this week, somebody's lung wasn't getting a blood supply. And they went down to the hospital and the hospital says, oh, it's in bad news, it's not getting any blood. So people went down there and prayed for her in Bunbury. And then the very next morning, the doctors came back and says, we just want to double check before we do the next stage. And they found that it was getting the blood supply today, on the Friday. So you see, God answers in his own time. Sometimes it's direct, sometimes it's quick, and sometimes he says yes, sometimes he says no, and sometimes he says wait. So it's up to him, it's up to us. But we want to talk about today, what can we do to get answer to prayer? There's a verse in the Bible in 2 Chronicles that says, if my people who are called by my name will humble themselves and pray and seek my face and turn from their wicked ways, then I will hear from heaven and will forgive their sin and will heal their land. See, God says, when you're on my side and you do my will, is what this verse says, and you humble yourself and pray to me and turn from your wicked ways, that means don't just stop doing the wicked things when something's go bad and you're praying to God. Turn away from them. When God sees that condition in your heart that you don't want to do these things anymore and God gives you the power to stop doing them, turn from your wicked ways, then he says, then I will forgive their sin and will heal them. There's another verse in Romans in the New Testament, 10 verse 9 and 10. It says, confess with thy mouth. And to call is to pray, and prayer opens the heart of salvation. So it's a good thing to say that God says he wants to call you, or he wants you to call on him. Have confidence that he can and will, if he wants to, heal or help you with that particular issue. There's a remarkable Bible verse in the book of Revelation, starting in chapter 3. And it's remarkable to say that verse 12 says, he that overcometh, I will make a pillar in the temple of God, and he shall go no more out, and I will write upon him a new heart in my name and the name of the city of Jerusalem. Now, when you get to chapter 3 and 4, well, 1, 2, 3 and 4 for that matter, of Revelation, talks about seven churches. And time-wise, them churches originally existed in them parts of the country, in Turkey, etc., when John wrote this. But time-wise, it's a revelation of the future when John wrote them. Seven stages of the Christian church, not particular denominations, people who claim to be Christian. What's it like in the first century, second century, third century? We're in the 21st century now. And it talks about all the time through Revelation 3, I know your work, so I know what you're doing, but I've still got some things against you. That's what it says in every single church, except the sixth one, which was about a century ago.